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0: 5:39, Tuesday morning, 105.7 WROR, 80s, 90s, and more variety. It's the ROR Morning Show. Good morning with LBF and Adam 12. And LBF has some news to share. We have some news to share just in time for breakfast.
1: Yeah, this McDonald's menu item is making a triumphant return, and fans are screaming in agony.
2: Let's get ready to burn the roof of our mouths. Ladies and gentlemen, boys and girls, children of all ages, Mickey D's is proudly bringing back to you the dessert that makes you go, ah! The fried apple pie is back, baby.
0: Oh, rejoice, LBF, rejoice.
1: I am rejoicing because it's the BDSM of food. The McDonald's fried apple pie delivers pleasure and pain.
0: Yes.
1: Yet again.
0: Yes.
1: Because they took it off the menu.
0: How long ago was that?
1: I don't know. I think like 1992.
0: Yeah, that sounds about right. Yeah.
1: And I think, yeah, the early 90s, it was a sad time in life because they replaced the fried with the baked.
0: Yeah.
1: Everyone was on a baked kick.
0: Everything was on like a health kick.
1: Then
0: too.
1: They took away our trans fat. Different story.
0: Oh,
1: anyway,
0: yes.
1: Anyway, but now it's back.
0: That's wonderful.
1: It's crispy. It's bubbly. It's deep fried.
0: And it's full of lava.
1: Yes. It is full of lava.
0: Apple flavored lava.
1: I don't think that there's any other, with the exception of a microwaved raspberry Danish twist from Entenmann's, that will burn the roof of your mouth the way that a McDonald's fried apple pie will. Because it's a combination of overcooking and the unwillingness to wait.
0: Yes, yes, absolutely. Because you get that, and it's funny too. Like I remember getting that back in the day when they had it on the menu, and like wanting to eat it before I ate anything else I had ordered, because it tastes so good. But yes, it's so hot on the inside.
1: Oh my god, it's cracking a sleeve. It was so great.
0: So wait a minute. I'm okay. I have a little bit of a conspiracy theory here.
1: What's that?
0: So they took it off the menu in the early 90s because it was hot and. Isn't that around the time that they dealt with that lawsuit, the lady that spilled the hot coffee on her? Because remember, there was a whole thing at McDonald's where they had to like put, you know, this whole thing with the coffee and,
1: yeah,
0: and you
1: I know,
0: don't
1: but
0: burn
1: you know,
0: yourself in the coffee.
1: If you read the fine print on that coffee, it could be because of that, but McDonald's were jerks in that scenario and
0: yeah.
1: they should have just paid the woman and then they didn't.
0: Hot
1: so
0: take.
1: Maybe they were just like, we're mad at the world, we're taking away your pie.
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0: 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If you missed it, LBF had the big news just a few minutes ago. McDonald's bringing back its legendary fried apple pie for a limited two-week run beginning on June 22nd. So you'll have a nice little summer, well, a hot summer, really. Well, the hot filling of the apple pie will be hot, at least. We don't know what the weather will be like.
1: Yeah, well, that's good.
0: So, LBF, I had kind of had a little bit of a conspiracy theory because you had said they took the apple pie, the old fried apple pie, off the McDonald's menu. In what year was it?
1: The molten dessert in 1992.
0: Okay, so 1992. So, I thought back to when there was that whole hot coffee lawsuit against McDonald's. Mm-hmm. Aaron did a little bit of digging around.
2: Yes, the hot coffee incident happened in 1992 in February. Mm-hmm. And the apple pie just disappeared September of 1992.
0: So that is absolutely has to be a case of McDonald's going, uh-oh. Well,
1: I think they were just like, you know what? Guess what? If we can't have hot things, then no hot things.
0: So you're saying it's less of a let's be safe and more of a let's punish our consuming
1: exactly.
0: Base. Okay, that's a conspiracy theory on top of a conspiracy
1: theory.
0: I love it.

0: 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The ROR Morning Show with LBF and Adam 12. LBF, you were saying the Haven? That's the bar where...
1: In JP, where all the Tartan Army hangs.
0: Okay, they've already gone through a third of their 150 kegs of Tennent's beer that they have in stock.
1: Oh,
0: that's
1: boy.
0: After a week of the World Cup.
1: Well, they're going to have to ration it.
0: Yeah, I guess so. 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
1: All right, well, it's 56 degrees in Boston right now. This is brought to you by Town Fair Tire. Governor Maura Healey says she'd rather avoid a big rent control fight at the ballot box. Lawmakers are kicking around a compromise that would let individual communities set their own rent caps instead of imposing a statewide system. The World Cup has apparently turned Boston into Scotland. Fans drank so much beer over the weekend that some bars and liquor stores actually ran out. One pub said it did three times the business of St. Patrick's Day. And with England fans arriving next week, owners are stocking up and panicking.
0: Oh, rationing. My gosh.
1: One time I was on a flight from California to Boston with a rugby team and they ran out of beer.
0: Yikes.
1: That was fun. Book lovers are getting a new destination downtown. Harvard Bookstore is opening a second location near Faneuil Hall this fall, complete with a cafe known for its viral croissants. And the NIH is trying to reduce its reliance on animal testing. Researchers are putting more focus on things like 3D human tissue models and computer simulations, saying they may give a better picture of how treatments will actually affect people.
0: I like that.
1: So that's good. The good news for the beagles.
0: Yeah, absolutely.
1: And weather today, sunny and a high of 79. A good day.
0: Yes. Good day for a swim, perhaps, for me.
1: Oh, God. You and your kettle bowl.
0: Kettle pond.
1: Before
0: the Red Sox are back at Fenway tonight, hosting the Blue Jays for three games. Peyton Tolley and his magnificent mustache taking the mound for the Sox. First pitch, Fenway Park, 6:45 p.m. There's World Cup action tonight at Gillette with Norway and Iraq. And then on Friday, the USA takes on Australia, a kickoff at 3 o'clock Friday afternoon. How are the roads looking early on?
1: I told my family last night that I about you, and they were asking questions. I said, yeah, he swims in Walden Pond. And they're all like, ew.
0: I'm going to have to take you guys on a field trip.
1: It's a kettle pond. And they were like,
0: what's that mean?
1: Yeah, ask him. All right, traffic. Actually, nothing major going on right now. Stop and go traffic in and out of the city, but that nothing, no major accidents. So that's good news. 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
1: Hey, it's LBF. 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

0: 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And LBF's got something for the kids.
1: Oh, yeah. I guess Boston is paradise for children.
0: Yeah.
1: Which raises the question, have you ever actually been to a playground?
0: Oh, we're going to talk playgrounds.
1: Yeah.
0: By your reaction, I don't think this is going to be a good conversation, but probably nonetheless. Not.

0: 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LBF, so what's going on with these playgrounds here?
1: Yeah, okay, well, Boston has been ranked number one for playgrounds of whole country.
0: Wow, that's actually really impressive surprising. Yeah. Mm-mm. Well, I'm impressed.
1: Are you surprised?
0: Yeah.
1: I mean, yeah, that's great, Boston, number one, but let me just hot take you on this one.
0: Please.
1: Playgrounds are only fun for children. And that's not even 100% true.
0: Okay, fine.
1: Okay. Playgrounds, let me just say. All right. Like, everyone's like, oh, look at that nice playground. Let's go to the playground today.
0: I love the playgrounds. No.
1: No, playgrounds are loud. Even in outdoors, they're loud. They're screaming. They're sticky. They're littered with goldfish crackers and bad parenting.
0: Oh, well, that's that. Yeah, there's some of that. Sure. Sure.
1: There's nothing worse than a playground. Other than a community pool or a splash pad, because then you're involving like
0: right. That's plague. All the water. Stuff you just mentioned with
1: yeah,
0: water.
1: Well, huh?
0: I can't agree with you on this. Some of my fondest memories are bringing my kids to the playground, and I'll be perfectly honest with you. If they were still playground age, I would still be bringing them to the playground. I loved going to the playground and watching them run around and watching them interact with all the little you know equipment and stuff like that. It was so much fun. I've got so many photos on my like. I'll pull out my camera right now and go to my like camera. Roll and I'd show you old pictures of my kids on the playground. I loved it.
1: I took my niece, my nephew, my daughter, and my brother to the Diana Ross playground in Central Park in New York City. And
0: there's a Diana Ross
1: yeah, it's
0: playground?
1: Awesome. It's awesome because it's Diana Ross playground. And that's where it stops okay. being awesome. Because I almost had an aneurysm watching these kids climb. And here's the thing about playgrounds. It's the problems. Number one, there are children there.
0: Yeah.
1: Number two, there are no bars. Number three, also, but they had cocktails, I'd be like, fine.
2: Okay. Monkey bars.
1: No, I know, monkey bars are the only bars, yeah, and that's yeah. not my
2: yeah,
1: kind of
2: no,
1: bar. No one watches their kids. Someone is crying. It's usually hot, and it always, or mostly always, ends in a hospital copay. Do you know how many times I've seen a kid fall off something and somebody's screaming and running down? Oh, forget it.
0: Hold on for a second. I just want to make a note, because I'm actually I'm sitting on this committee in my town. We're planning a new playground, so I'm going to make a note here. Like, okay, so... Add a bar. We have a bouncer at this bar at the new playground that we're putting in
1: next to the bounce house. Okay.

0: 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LBF is a monster, hates children's playgrounds. A couple of texts.
1: My heart can't take it.
0: The 978 says, remember the play tubes at Burger King? Those are flu factories. Okay, that's fair.
1: Every time I see a ball pit, part of me dies.
0: Oh, okay. Yes. You want to go in the ball pit at the beginning of the season, not at the end when someone's thrown up in it. And I mean, there's no way
1: there's
0: you're cleaning
1: always
0: that up.
1: Comes back. Oh, it's always.
0: Yeah. Tell LBF, says the 617, she needs to get a dog and go to Park 9 in Everett. It is a dog park bar. So there you go.
1: Okay. I was like, ew. And then, oh.
0: Yeah. Dog park. Oh, yes. Okay. Oh, indeed. LBF, would you be so kind as to tell us what is happening in the skies and on the roads?
1: Well, you know what? It's going to be a beautiful day today, so enjoy it. It's going to be sunny and 79, and the rain moves in on Thursday, so enjoy this day. And then in Boston, there's a problem. The off-ramp is closed. O'Neill Tunnel southbound at South Station due to the World Cup summer street closure from 6 a.m. to 5:30. The ramps to the Mass Pike West and Albany Street will remain open for access to South Station. Use exit 16. And then a crash in Chelsea, Route 1 northbound near Revere Beach Parkway at Route 16. 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That was easy.
0: 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With a check on World Cup action, a thriller in Group H yesterday, Cape Verde's first ever World Cup game. They drew with Spain, who were ranked second. Belgium, Egypt, Saudi Arabia, Uruguay, Iran, and New Zealand all drew. Today in Group I, it's France versus Senegal at 3 p.m., Iraq versus Norway at 6 p.m., that match at Gillette Stadium. Group J has defending champions Argentina versus Algeria at 9 p.m., Australia versus Jordan at midnight if you want to stay up late for your World Cup action tonight. 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
1: Right.
0: Because sometimes DIY doesn't spell DIY. DIY can spell disaster. 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
1: look
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1: Hey, Adam, it's LBF. Me over here. Look at my teeth.
0: Oh, my gosh, those pearly whites.
1: You need sunglasses.
0: Stop it.
1: Right?
0: Ah,
1: that's
0: my eyes.
1: I know, because I go to Dr. Laura at Pleasant Street Dental in Belmont, and I just got my teeth whitened, and I absolutely love her because, you know, I originally started looking for a new dentist close to my work, and the minute I met Dr. Laura, I knew I found my place. 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

0: 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Make sure you're following. Make sure you're sending them along. We welcome Steve to the program. Good morning, Steve.
1: Hey, morning. How y'all doing?
0: Steve, tell us about your DM disaster, if you please.
1: Yeah, here's a nice PSA for everybody. So for weeks, I had a giant tree in my backyard. It's swaying around, creaking. It's ready to go over, right? Yeah. So my wife kept saying, call the tree company, get a tree company. My neighbor said the same thing. Famous last words, because I said, how hard can it be?
0: And our trees, yikes.
1: Yeah. Go out there, get a chainsaw, ladder, you know, confidence and skill. I'm full of it. Watch a 6-minute YouTube video. I'm good to go. So going to work here, you know, crack, and it instantly made my stomach drop. Like, this isn't a good noise. The tree fell not where I wanted it to go, but crashed right onto my neighbor's deck.
2: Chairs are flying.
1: Yeah, luckily nobody was outside. You know,
0: thankfully, so
1: yeah. Luckily nobody outside. But, you know, the explosion made the neighborhood come outside. Everyone's like, what the hell was that, you know? So I'm standing there like a chump holding a chainsaw, world's dumbest lumberjack. And now I got to pay for deck repairs, fence repairs, probably some blood medication for my neighbor. Every time I step outside, they ask me what part of the property I'm planning to destroy today.
2: Oh, no.
0: Nice. Good rapport to have with your neighbors. Fantastic.
2: Oh, God.
1: Yeah, here's the kicker, and I'm sure everybody saw this coming. The bill is already way higher than what professionals quoted me in the first place.
2: Of course it is.
1: So now I'm spending my weekends rebuilding a deck I destroyed because I wanted to save a few bucks. So,
3: oh, no.
1: If you want to be cheap, heads up, it could turn out to be real expensive.
0: Yeah. It's not Aesop's Fables, it's Steve's Fables particular DM disaster. But yeah, man, being stubborn can be expensive. So I guess that's, thank you, Steve, first of all. And I guess that's what we'll ask at 888-410-1057. What's the most stubborn you've ever been on the ROR Morning Show?

0: 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We're asking the most stubborn you've ever been. Ellen has the most stubborn that her husband has been. Explain, Ellen.
1: Oh, so my washing machine broke down, and I'm like, Bob, we need to get a new washing machine. He's like, what are you talking about? The thing is barely 2 years old. I'm going to fix it. I'll fix it. So he spends every weekend trying to, I don't know what he's doing with the thing because it's not being fixed. I ended up going to the laundromat for 3 months.
2: Oh my God.
1: No. 3 months at the laundromat when I live in a house with modern conveniences. You know what I'm saying? But I can't. Finally, I had to put my foot down and I just went and bought the thing.
2: Good for you. Yeah. That's what you take matters and washing machines into your own hands. I would have made him do the laundry for 3 months.
1: Oh, it's not too late. I'm going to do that. It's not too late.
0: I like the idea, LBF. And I actually have a laundry-related bit of stubbornness to share with you.
2: Really?
0: And it's happening right now. We ran laundry in my house on Sunday afternoon. And myself and my oldest, we took our clothes up and put them away. My youngest, there is still a stack of clothes sitting on the rocking chair in my living room. I will not touch those clothes. Years ago, I would have been like, you know, nagging or bringing up myself, but they're going to sit there until the kid runs out of clean clothes and goes, where are my clean clothes? And I'll say, you figure out where the clean clothes are. See if you can figure it out.
2: I don't know if you've grown or painted yourself in a corner.
0: So you're saying this? So I'm crossing the line from stubborn to spiteful. Is that what you're saying here?
2: No, it's like parenting meets like being on strike meets being stubborn. It's going to be there forever.
0: But I used to be very like, it would bother me like, oh, it doesn't belong in here in the living room and it should be elsewhere. But I feel like I'm taking steps in a certain direction to say, well, no, like this is not for me to worry about. It's for this person to worry about.
2: Okay, good luck with that. 17?
0: Yeah. So you're saying this is perhaps not the smartest?
2: I mean, it's fine. It's good. I think it's going to end with you taking that laundry upstairs.

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It's the ROR Morning Show with LBF and Adam 12. You hear this? This is the sound of LBF getting her news ready. She's rustling the papers. I'm going to get that after the killers on WROR.

0: 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LBF has a nose for news.
1: Oh my God, I thought I had cold too.
0: That too, yeah.
1: All right, it's 56 degrees in Boston in the news. Governor Rory Healey says she'd rather avoid a big rent control fight at the ballot box. Lawmakers are kicking around a compromise that would let individual communities set their own rent caps instead of imposing a statewide system. Boston radio has lost a legend. Eddie Edelman, one of the pioneers of sports talk radio and the father of the Phantom Gourmet Brothers, has died at the age of 89. A lot of Gen Xers are feeling squeezed. A new survey says more than half of Americans between 40 and 60 are juggling jobs while also caring for aging parents, with many cutting back on savings to help cover expenses. It's a lot. And the World Cup has apparently turned Boston into Scotland. Fans drank so much beer over the weekend that some bars and liquor stores actually ran out. One pub says it did three times the business of St. Patrick's Day. And with England fans arriving next week, owners are stocking up. You had mentioned that the Haven in JP has already gone through
0: a third.
1: One third of their tenants that they imported.
0: Yes.
1: Have you had tenants?
0: I have.
1: Oh, yeah, it's good.
0: It's very good.
1: Beer is good.
0: So is the Haven in JP.
1: It
0: I know
1: is.
0: They moved,
1: so,
0: but I used to go to the old one back
1: you
0: in the day.
1: You get the bubble and squeak or the Cullen Skink.
0: Yeah.
1: The Scots, as they say, it's not a cuisine. It's more like a dare. Okay, weather today. Sunny and a high of 79. A perfect day, so hang out outside if you're that type of person.
0: Yeah, and it'd be a good night at Fenway tonight, too. Red Sox hosting the Blue Jays. The first of three games is tonight with Peyton Tolley on the mound. First pitch at 6:45 p.m., and then Boston Stadium, you'll have some World Cup action tonight between Norway and Iraq, and then the World Cup USA match is the next one this Friday versus Australia, kickoff at 3 p.m. Quick look at the roads, LBF.
1: Couple of problems out there already. In Framingham, a crash in the breakdown lane, Mass Pike eastbound at Route 9, stop and go traffic from the Southborough maintenance facility, and then a crash in Boston. Right lane's blocked, Thorough Drive eastbound at the Everett Circle, and a crash in Saugus, Route 1 northbound after Walnut Street. And this is brought to you by America 250. 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
1: Hey, it's LBF. Does your dad have that one item he just won't get rid of? Maybe it's his trusty pair of shoes that look and smell like he's had them since 2002, a pair of pants that were all the rage at the time, or body wash he swears doubles his cologne. Whatever it is, you know there's a better version of it waiting there for him. How about a new Tommy Hilfiger linen shirt or a pair of Cole Haan shoes? 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

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Yesterday, LBF admitted she was a weirdo when she had a celebrity sighting. 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
1: Emily Blunt.
0: Emily Blunt. Today, I want to talk about how my parents saw one of my favorite celebrities in public, and I cannot believe how they reacted to this.
1: Were they weirdos like me?
0: No, and that's the problem that I have, LBF. So, if you were to say, Adam 12, you can meet any celebrity, this is probably who I would choose, because it's the first one that comes to mind. For me, Stephen King.
1: I'm right behind you.
0: You and I have a lot of shared Stephen King love.
1: I'm skulking around him, too.
0: He splits time between Florida and Maine, his home state. My parents...
1: Do you know what airline he takes?
0: Not that I've paid too much attention to these facts. My parents ran into him at Bridgeton Books in Bridgeton, Maine, because he frequents there. That's kind of the area. In fact,
1: now you've done what yesterday. Now people are going to be going to Bridgeton looking for Stephen King.
0: Well, this is kind of common knowledge because Bridgeton plays a part in a couple of his books. In fact, it's where The Mist is set and some other books.
1: Okay.
0: So they run into him there. He's just in there shopping. And I find out about this after the fact because I'm talking to my mom, and she just, after like a half an hour into the conversation, she, oh, you know what? I forgot to say, we saw Stephen King at Bridgeton Books over the weekend.
1: I'm like, bury the lead,
0: why don't you? I'm like, what did you say? And she goes, I'm like, you didn't like say hello? Oh, no, we wouldn't do that. Like, what are you talking about? It's like he's in his like neighborhood bookstore. So we got into this whole thing because my whole thing was like, it's Stephen King. He's like in his home area at his home bookstore.
1: Yeah, so that's all bets are off.
0: It's understood. You can just come up and say hello. And she's like, oh, no. That would have been impolite, if anything. She was arguing the opposite. And my dad was backing her up. He's like, no, like this is, he's not at a press junket. He's not at a signing. Like, this is where you leave him alone. So we got into this whole thing. So I'll default to you, LBF, and anybody else that wants to lay in at 888-410-1057. Yeah, you can lay in. Exactly. It's 7:15. In the morning. Just don't hit snooze, because we want you to stay listening. But am I out of line thinking that they should have engaged with him, or they were in the right here?
1: The only thing worse when you see a celebrity and not having the guts to go up to them and say something is when somebody tells you the story of seeing your favorite celebrity and didn't engage, because you're like, you know what I would have done in that situation?
0: Mm-hmm.
1: I would have, oh my God, like honestly, Stephen King, I'd have, well, again, I'm a weirdo when it comes, if I'm really freaking out and not being cool skulking around, I act like Mary Catherine from SNL and I'm like, hi, I really love you. I love your stuff. I love you. You're so nice. I think you're on. It's not nice. Dave's very embarrassed by me.
0: Okay. We might have to explore that more, but I am interested to know what people think, and the phones are ringing, so we'll talk to you in a moment on WROR.

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LBF Adam 12. LBF, my folks saw Stephen King in the wild. They did not engage. That upset me to no end. But we have some people that want to weigh in on how best to deal with these celebrity sightings in public. Some stories, some verdicts to share next on the ROR Morning Show.

0: Star Morning Show. Who's this?
1: Good morning. This is Judith. How are you?
0: I'm well, Judith. Am I right to be upset at my parents for not chatting with Stephen King in the bookstore?
1: I think so, because I was in LAX one time, and I crossed paths with Susan Sarandon.
2: Mm-hmm.
1: And I said to her, "Wow, you look just like Susan Sarandon."
2: That's fantastic.
1: And she did a double take. She double takes on me.
2: Wow.
1: It was just a moment.
2: Yeah.
1: But it was really hilarious.
0: That's actually one of the better celebrity sighting stories you could hope for. So thank you, Judith. I appreciate
2: the call.
0: ROR Morning Show. Who's this?
3: This is Bob.
0: Bob, am I in the right to be upset with my folks for not engaging with Stephen King?
3: No, they should have, but in a way as if it was a good buddy, not Stephen King. Just like you'd talk to a good friend, make him feel like a normal person, and invite him over for a beer or something, you know? Over to your house.
0: Take it easy, chill. Don't act like a weirdo like some people do when they see celebrities.
2: Just be Boston and be like, yo, hey kid, what's up?
0: What's up?
2: Say hi to your mother for me.
0: Thanks, Bob.
3: Right. Yeah, definitely.
2: Bye.
3: All right, have a great day, guys. Thank you.
0: The play it cool angle is a good angle, LBF. I don't know that you're capable of that.
2: No.
0: I don't know that I would be capable of that,
2: no.
0: But some people might, though.
2: No,
0: so that's nice.
2: Shaking, sweating. It's all, it's medical, what I go through.
0: I like the Mary Catherine Gallagher. The arms under the armpits.
2: It's so embarrassing.
0: You know, yes.
2: And
0: yes.
2: Dave witnesses it all the time, and I'm like, oh, God. How are you still married to me?
0: You know why? Because you got all the info, because you're on top of things. You know what the roads look like. That's why he keeps you around. You keep him informed like you do with the rest of us.
2: That's right. I just want to mention that actually it's going to be a beautiful day today. A high of 79, sunny all day. Tomorrow's partly cloudy and a high of 79 as well. And what's going on in traffic right now? Well, we've got a road closed due to the World Cup in Boston, Summer Street, both eastbound and westbound between Dorchester Ave and the surface artery Purchase Street. And also an off-ramp closed O'Neill Tunnel southbound to South Station because of the World Cup. And then in Milton, there's a crash. Left lane's blocked expressway northbound at Granite Ave. And this is brought to you by Aleve. When traffic slows you down, pain can make the ride feel even longer. With just one pill, Aleve provides up to 12 hours of pain relief so you can put pain in the rearview mirror. 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
0: 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Cabo Verde, a first ever World Cup game they drew with Spain, who are ranked second. Belgium, Egypt, Saudi Arabia, Uruguay, Iran, New Zealand, all draws yesterday. 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

0: 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You can find us on Instagram at ROR Morning Show. That's where you send your DM disasters, and we talk about them here a couple times every morning. And we have Matt on the line this morning. Good morning, Matt.
1: Good morning.
0: Talk to us about your DM disaster.
1: Okay, so listen, a few months ago, my best friend at work, a buddy of mine, decided he was the funniest guy alive and pulled a prank on me that completely blew up my life for an afternoon.
0: Okay.
2: Oh.
1: I ride my bike to work every day. It's my baby. I paid an arm and a leg for it. One morning, I go outside. There's this giant lock around my bike. That definitely wasn't my lock that I bought when I first got it.
0: Okay.
1: I immediately knew it was one of my idiot coworkers just pulling a prank on me, pulling my leg.
0: Mm-hmm.
1: The problem was nobody would admit it to me. Now, maybe this is my own fault because I'm a little bit of a hothead at work, in and out of my life. When somebody annoys me, I don't exactly sit around thinking things through, okay?
0: I can relate to that. That's fine.
1: I carried this little metal saw in my backpack for emergencies.
2: Oh.
1: So,
2: okay.
1: Convenient. So
0: as one does.
2: Yeah.
1: Off and move on with my day. So here I am in broad daylight, sweating, cursing up a storm, sawing away at a bike lock like some discount criminal.
2: Okay.
1: Then I heard a police cruiser slow down behind me. Now, I'm cool. I'm chill. The officer gets out and goes, "Whose bike is that?" I say, "Mine, officer." He looks at the saw in my hand, basically laughs.
0: Oh,
1: within
0: okay.
1: minutes.
0: Yeah.
1: I'm getting questioned like I just pulled off some bike theft ring. I keep trying to explain that one of my coworkers put the lock on the bike as a prank, but nobody wanted to hear it. Next thing I know, I'm in the back of a cruiser.
0: Oh, geez.
1: Wondering how a stupid joke turned into an arrest. 4 hours.
0: No. No.
1: 4 hours.
2: Oh,
1: sitting
2: no.
1: there furious while they checked out everything. Finally, at the end of the day, they confirmed, green lit that the bike was mine and let me go. My coworker thought it was hilarious. Meanwhile, I lost half a day, got treated like a criminal, and now every time I see a bike lock, I get angry.
0: Yeah, I would be angry too. I'm grateful you took the time to talk about this because it's actually taking time out of your life, Matt, to be plotting revenge against this coworker of yours, which is what I'd be spending most of my time doing.
1: That's exactly right.
0: Thank you. Okay, LBF, I know where we go with this.
2: Oh, yeah.
0: I want to find out who's been falsely accused and what they've been falsely accused
2: me
0: of.
2: Me too.
0: So let's ask that at 888-410-1057. 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
1: Jeez.
0: So we're asking you at 888-410-1057, what have you been falsely accused of? 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

0: 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We're in this whole what have you been accused of situation with the DM disaster that we had this morning with Matt, LBF, and I want to go to this right now. ROR Morning Show, good morning. Who's this?
1: This is Pat. How are you doing?
0: What's going on?
1: I just wanted to say hi and welcome you back, man. You belong on Boston Radio. I'm glad you're back.
2: Aww,
0: thank you so much.
2: So nice.
0: I'm glad to be back. Cheers.
1: You know, I've followed you like 3-4 stations. I don't know. But I'm really glad to hear you back.
0: Well, thank you. And I'm glad you brought up the whole followed me from station to station thing, because that's something I've been falsely accused of, LBF.
2: What's that?
0: I have had a very long and storied career in Boston Radio. But unfortunately, many of the radio stations that I've worked for are no longer on the air. And there's been a false narrative put forth that I am the responsible person for all of that. WFNX, WBCN, Rock 92.9. Adam 12 worked at all of these radio stations. They are no longer on the radio. Therefore, Adam 12 is a radio station killer.
2: I was not told of this. Why am I hearing this now?
0: So this is a part of my lore you were not aware of.
2: Did I invite the vampire in?
0: You invited him across the threshold. It's true. It's true.
2: Okay, well.
0: To be fair, the station that I was working at 3 weeks ago is still on the air. So that's proof positive that this is all myth and all silliness.
2: We've broken the spell.
0: Exactly.
2: Okay,
0: the spell has been broken. And it's all been. How about you? A false accusation of yours, LBF.
2: Honestly,
0: sure there have been a handful.
2: I was accused of cheating.
0: Really?
2: Not on like a boyfriend or something.
0: Sure.
2: I'm not that interesting. I was fifth grade. I was accused of cheating on a test. I was sitting behind my friend, and I was in my chair, and you know, I switched how the way I was sitting so I could lean up onto my leg, like the way you kind of, the kids are weird. And so my teacher just saw me and said, get up here right now. And I was not cheating. And had she looked at my test, she would have realized that if I was cheating, I was cheating off the wrong person. And I'll never forget it. I got detention. I was really upset.
0: Wow, I would be too.
2: And I was totally falsely accused.
0: False accusations. So something that we're going to have to come back to again, I think, here on WROR. But right now we need to get ourselves organized, because the first of 5 keywords coming your way in minutes. 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
2: And is this Brian on the line? Hello?
3: Hello. How you doing?
2: Good morning, Brian. How are you today?
3: I'm doing great. Thank you very much.
2: Where are you calling from?
3: I'm calling from North Attleboro.
2: North Attleboro, nice. LBF. Beautiful North Attleboro by the sea. No, wait, that's another place.
4: No, that's not even close.
2: Good thing I'm not playing super smart. I'd get that part wrong. Okay, so you know how to play. You're going to answer 10 questions in 60 seconds. If you're not sure of a question, be sure to pass. We'll get back to it. If you answer all 10 correctly in 60 seconds, you'll win $1,000. Are you ready to play super smart?
3: Yes, we are. LBF, yes, I am.
2: LBF, are you ready?
4: I'm ready.
2: Let's go.
4: What is 7 + 2?
3: 9.
4: On a map, the vertical lines are called what? Longitude or latitude?
3: Latitude.
4: How does James Bond like his martinis?
3: Dry. Shake it.
4: Who said a house divided against itself cannot stand?
3: James Adams?
4: True or false, Walt Disney was cryogenically frozen.
3: True.
4: Who wrote Shawshank Redemption?
3: Oh, I don't know. Pass.
4: Which continent would you find Morocco in?
3: South America?
4: What does PS stand for at the end of a letter?
3: Jeez, I know this one.
5: Persuasion.
3: Pass.
4: Who was elected as the leader of the boys at the beginning of the novel of The Lord of the Flies?
3: I have no idea.
4: Ralph.
2: It was Ralph.
3: Ralph.
4: Lord of the Flies is on Netflix right now. It's a remake of the book that you were forced to read in like sixth grade.
2: Yeah, I'll pass on that.
4: Really?
2: Yeah, no thanks.
4: Okay.
2: Yeah, a little too raw and visceral for me.
4: Oh, okay.
2: As were those answers.
4: All right, well, here, yeah, I know. It was a hard quiz. On a map, the vertical lines are the longitude. So it's hard to remember the longitude, latitude. A house divided cannot stand against itself cannot stand. Abe Lincoln. When in doubt, Abe Lincoln said it.
2: Yep.
4: True or false? Walt Disney was cryogenically frozen. Actually, that's false. He was cremated, but they, you know, that's the rumor. Stephen King wrote The Shawshank Redemption. Morocco's in Africa, and PS stands for. What did your child say in the back? Persuasion?
2: Yes. It's a good guess.
4: Yeah, it's good. Postscript. But you did, you know.
3: Postscript.
4: All good. All good.
2: And you know what else is good, Brian, is you've, for your trouble this morning, you got a pair of tickets to see the Black Crowes at the Xfinity Center Friday night and a WROR Super Smart t-shirt. So you got both of those things going for you, which is fantastic.
5: Hi, LBS.
4: Hi.
2: Who you got with you?
5: I'm Ryan Jr.
2: Oh, it's Brian.
5: I'm Rainy.
2: It's Brian Jr.
4: It's nice.
3: Yes.
5: And Braley.
4: Okay. Oh, hi, Braley and Brian Jr. This is fun. The whole crew is there.
2: Thank you all for playing.
3: We play every morning.
4: Oh, terrific.
3: On the way to school.
4: Keep playing and can try again.
2: And hang on and we'll get all your info. We'll get you all taken care of with those prizes as well. And LBF's going to get you taken care of with some weather and some traffic.
4: Well, today's going to be a beautiful day. It's going to be sunny and 79. Tomorrow, tomorrow is the same. Sunny, a little bit of clouds, actually. But let's not talk about them. And 79. And then what's going on in the city? Stop and go traffic in and out of the city. No major delays right now, except if you're going down the Cape. There's a 1.5 mile back up to the Sagamore Bridge, Route 3 southbound. It's at the Sagamore Bridge. 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
4: Hey, it's LBF. Does your dad have that one item he just won't get rid of? Maybe it's his trusty pair of tennis shoes that look and smell like he's had them since 2002, or a pair of pants that were all the rage at the time, or a body wash he swears doubles as cologne. 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

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And we had a DM disaster. Matt earlier was falsely accused, long story short, of stealing a bike that was his own. 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

0: 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Who's this?
1: This is Debbie.
0: Debbie, have you been falsely accused?
1: Yes, I have, by my husband.
0: What did he say? What did you do?
1: He came in one morning, and he said to me, "Who'd you have in your car?" And I said, "I didn't have anybody in my car." And he said, "Who'd you have in your car?" I said, "Nobody." And he threw these credit cards at me with a license, and he said, "Well, who is this?" And I'm like, "What are you talking about?" He said, "I found these on the floor of your car." And I said, "I don't know what you're talking about. I don't know who this is." And of course, by then I'm in tears. I don't know what's going on. But then I got thinking about it. I had my car worked on. So I call up the dealership. "Do you have an employee by this name?" Sure enough, they had an employee by that name. When he worked under my dash, he dropped the credit card. I take the stuff back to the employee. And I said, "You damn near cost me a divorce."
2: Oh, my. Good God. Why did your husband apologize?
1: My husband, oh, yeah. And I'm like, "I've never ever given you reason not to trust me. And how could you treat me like that?"
0: ROR Morning Show. Who's this?
3: Chris.
0: Chris, were you falsely accused?
3: So back in the day in the 80s, my wife and I were driving up to Maine on 93 North in my F-250, which has a big bench. And she liked to lie down, put a pillow down, and sleep like that. So we're driving up 93, and we get to the toll booth, and I start slowing down, and her head pops up. Like, "Why are we slowing down?" I'm like, "It's okay. We're just at the we're at the toll booth." But I look to my right, and there's a statey looking right at me. And I'm like, "Oh." I go for the toll booth, and the lights go on. He pulls me over, and he's like, "What was she doing?" And I'm like, "She was just sleeping, right?" She over here, and she takes her pen off the window going, I was sleeping. And I'm begging the guy, I want the ticket. Give me the ticket. I want to frame this." And he let me go, but I wanted the ticket. It was funny. She was so bad.
0: Tremendous.
2: That's amazing.
3: It was great.
2: I would have been so pissed.
3: Yep.
0: That might be the best one of all, Chris. Thank you so much.
2: Oh, my God. That's
0: phenomenal.
2: Amazing.
0: Have a great morning.
3: Have a great day.
0: Bye-bye.
3: All right. Bye.
0: I want to point out, too, that Aaron and I got where Chris was going with that a full 5 seconds before LBF did.
2: And that is why I've never been accused of that.

0: 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What do we got?
1: We're going to give you the terms you need to know to make friends with the Tartan Army.
0: They've taken over Boston. It's coming up on ROR.

0: 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It's the ROR Morning Show with LBF and Adam 12. The World Cup is here. We're going to tell you how to talk to each other.
1: Yeah.
0: LBF, you have a Scottish-English dictionary of sorts. Is that correct?
1: Yes. If you can manage to understand what the Scottish are saying, I can take it a step further. And
0: okay.
1: There are differences in the words that we use, and they could get you in trouble.
0: Okay, so I have a short list of words here that I'm going to share, and apparently there's a translation going on. So like the word peace, not like peace, peace sign, but P-I-E-C-E. Like when you say peace in American English, for lack of a better word, I think of like it's slang term for like a gun, like, you know, your peace
1: my
0: or whatever.
1: Peace, yeah.
0: Right.
1: No. In Scotland, a piece is a sandwich.
0: Okay. So that's one you don't want to mix up.
1: So you do not cheerfully tell the American airport security that your granny packed you a piece for the flight because you will never see Scotland again. Okay, give me another one.
0: Stuck here forever, especially nowadays. Okay. Rubber is one that obviously is slang term for a prophylactic in the
1: or
0: United States.
1: Or condom for people who don't know how to spell.
0: Sure.
1: In Scotland, it actually means eraser. So if you tell an American that you used to chew on your rubber at school, you may not make friends. Okay.
0: You could blow a bubble if you chew on that kind of rubber, right?
1: Yeah, there you go.
0: Technically.
1: All right, well, give me another one.
0: Fanny. I mean, it's your butt, right? Fanny.
1: Nope, it's your front butt.
2: Wait, what?
0: Oh, okay.
1: A fanny is your front bum.
0: Okay, so you got a little something.
1: So if an American compliments you on your fanny smile, no need to check your zipper.
0: Oh, my goodness.
1: And my Scottish sister-in-law certainly laughed and laughed when she heard about the fanny pack.
0: Okay. I'll bet. What about, obviously a ride is having,
1: can I get a ride?
0: Yeah, can I get a ride? You got to get a lift in your car.
1: Yeah, right. In Scotland, it means a ride, like depends on how the night's going. If a local asks you for a quick ride, they just want a lift in your rental car. Do not, as a Scottish person, take that any other way.
0: Okay.
1: Okay.
0: Yeah, because you could get into a really bad situation.
1: Yes,
0: there.
1: You can.
0: Okay. Last one is a rocket, like into space on your rocket, right?
1: All right. Rocket. It's actually means an absolute idiot. If you call a bouncer an absolute rocket, do not expect him to be offended. He might actually take it as a compliment.
0: Yeah.
1: You might, so you can get away with rocket.
0: Okay.
1: But now I'm telling everybody around here that it's rocket. I have one more for you.
0: What is it?
1: Just as an extra bonus.
0: Sure.
1: Do not challenge a Scot to a chugging contest. In America, it's drinking beer quickly.
0: Yeah.
1: In Scotland, it's...
0: chug a beer.
1: It's treating yourself like a carnival ride.
2: Wait, what?
1: I know that they're going to run out of beer. All right, we've run out of beer, but just don't suggest that.
0: Okay, so let's skip the chugging then when we're hanging out
1: blind.
0: With the Tartan Army, you know. Speaking of which, segue, we have a check on World Cup action, wouldn't you know it?
1: Oh, really? Chugging along.
0: Yeah,
1: man.
0: We're chugging right along. In Group H yesterday, Cape Verde's first ever World Cup game, they drew with Spain, Belgium, Egypt, Saudi Arabia, Uruguay, Iran, and New Zealand all drew as well. Today in Group I, France versus Senegal, 3 p.m., Iraq versus Norway, 6 p.m. at Gillette tonight, and then a couple of Group J matches to round out the evening, defending champs Argentina and Algeria at 9 p.m. Austria versus Jordan for the late crowd at midnight. 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
1: My gosh, I keep forgetting about traffic. We're having so much fun here.
0: I know.
1: Are we having fun on the roads? Not really. In Boston, busted.
0: No
1: carpool lane enforcement, police activity, 93 southbound at the lower deck.
0: Yeah.
1: Oh my God. 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

0: 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Rocket Man, just don't call any member of the Tartan Army a rocket. You might get yourself in trouble.
1: That's right, because rocket doesn't mean Rocket Man. It means dummy.
0: Yeah. LBF, what's going on?
1: I have a shocking moment in Boston history to report.
0: Ooh.
1: I can't believe we did it, you guys.
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0: 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And LBF has your shocking moment in Boston history.
1: Is it possible that we did something right for the first time?
0: In the history of the city?
1: Boston, perhaps. World Cup / Boston, it doesn't suck that bad. We thought for sure that this was going to be a nightmare of epic proportions in terms of traffic and things like that. I thought that I wouldn't be able to get out of my driveway
0: because
1: I live within 5 miles of Foxborough.
0: Right.
1: But guess what? I think it's working out.
0: It seems to be.
1: First of all, I mean, of course, there are a couple of delays and there's sort of, you know, madness in and out of the city in its own fun Scottish way.
0: Right.
1: Mostly Scottish. But yeah, I think that it's been great. In fact, I think people were actually telling the Boston Globe how shocked they were that everything was on time and smooth.
0: Which
1: is like amazing.
0: It's such a backhanded compliment,
1: and
0: though.
1: Isn't it? Like, oh my God. Wow. Like, yeah, exactly. It's like, oh, that you don't look ugly at all.
0: It was like, oh, I thought this was going to be a living nightmare and that I was going to have to wait 3 hours to get to the, but it was actually only an hour and a half, so technically it's not that bad.
1: Exactly. And this is what I say to newborn babies and everybody from that age on. Lower your expectations.
0: There's something to be said for that.
1: And then you're going to be like, everything's fine. If you literally lower your expectations, everything's cake.
0: And you know what? I really, truly, LBF, I think that is the truth of this. And to be fair, looking at the data, looking at the way that things are flowing, yes, the people are moving to where they're meant to be moving as the World Cup is unfolding in the Boston area, and they're getting there in a reasonable amount of time.
1: Right.
0: You can look at the traffic data
1: and
0: all of those things.
1: Is it going to break any records? No.
0: No, it's not.
1: But that's okay.
0: And it is okay, because really, the real story is people changing their expectations and being like, look, this is a big event in a city that doesn't usually handle big events.
1: I know.
0: So let's lower our expectations, as LBF says. And when you do that, all of a sudden, instead of saying, I had to wait an hour and a half, you're saying, oh, I thought I was going to have to wait for three hours. And it was like half that time.
1: Yeah. A new tagline for Boston. Boston, not so bad.

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4: I'm ready.
2: Let's go.
4: What is 7 plus 2?
3: 9.
4: On a map, the vertical lines are called what? Longitude or latitude?
3: Latitude.
4: How does James Bond like his martinis?
3: Dry. Shake it.
4: Who said a house divided against itself cannot stand?
3: James Adams?
4: True or false, Walt Disney was cryogenically frozen?
3: True.
4: Who wrote Shawshank Redemption?
3: I don't know. Pass.
4: Which continent would you find Morocco in?
3: South America?
4: What does PS stand for at the end of a letter?
3: I know this one.
5: Persuasion.
3: Pass.
4: Who was elected as the leader of the boys at the beginning of the novel of The Lord of the Flies?
3: I have no idea.
4: Ralph.
2: It was Ralph.
3: Ralph.
4: Lord of the Flies is on Netflix right now. It's a remake of the book that you were forced to read in like sixth grade.
2: Yeah, I'll pass on that.
4: Really?
2: Yeah, no thanks.
4: Okay.
2: Yeah, a little too raw and visceral for me.
4: Oh, okay.
2: As were those answers.
4: All right, well, it was a hard quiz. On a map, the vertical lines are the longitude. So it's hard to remember the longitude, latitude. A house divided cannot stand against itself cannot stand. Abe Lincoln. When in doubt, Abe Lincoln said it.
2: Yep.
4: True or false? Walt Disney was cryogenically frozen. Actually, that's false. He was cremated, but that's the rumor. Stephen King wrote The Shawshank Redemption. Morocco's in Africa. And PS stands for, what did your child say in the back? Persuasion?
2: Yes. It's a good guess.
4: Yeah, it's good. Postscript. But you did, you know.
3: Postscript.
4: All good.
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0: 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Earlier in the show, we were talking about celebrity sightings, LBF, and a couple were sighted at the Joe Coffee in Provincetown over the weekend. Kevin Bacon, Kira Sedgwick.
1: I saw on my Instagram. I was like, darn it. I'm supposed to go to P-Town in a couple of weeks.
0: So what would you have done if you had been there and run into them? We kind of got into this earlier in the show.
1: God, I would have broken out into Footloose. Come on.

0: 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LBF, do me a favor. What's the what's your weather app saying the high temperature is going to be today?
1: 77.
0: That's warm enough to go to Walden. That's where I'm heading off to, I think. Get a little swim in today.
1: What do you say? Kettle soup.
0: Kiddos out of school in like a little over an hour. I'm going to grab. We're going to toss each other in the lake or the pond in this case.
1: Oh, God. Tell me how the bacteria smells.
0: Listen. I'll tell you tomorrow morning at 5:30. WROR. We'll talk to you then. Bye.

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1057 WROR, 80s, 90s, and more variety, where the great weather continues. 78 with sunshine today, tomorrow. Thursday, though, probably going to get some rain. 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

Chicken. 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
3: All right, yeah. 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

Oh, it is the dead of winter. It's weeks like this we dream about. 105.7 WROR, 80s, 90s, and more variety. Sunshine 78 today. Same thing tomorrow. The only tricky day looks to be Thursday. Thursday, we might get some rain. But then we're right back in the sun going into the weekend with temps right up around 80. WROR.

All right, second World Cup match today in Foxborough. 105.7 WROR, Iraq in Norway. This is like a first time for both teams in quite a while. They've had droughts of 40 and 28 years, respectively. WROR.

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WROR. She's getting praise from her fans this week for going filter-free. And her new video is on her socials to promote her new album that's out. 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

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It's Toto Tuesday. Tickets to Toto all day. 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

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LBF Adam 12 sharing that today. Adam said he'd still go if he had kids that age, hence his name.

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Jon Bon Jovi. He wants you on the big screen at his show, singing Living on a Prayer. 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

WRR, RR Morning Show, LBF Adam 12, talking about the Boston playgrounds. Boston number one for playgrounds across the country. LBF wants nothing to do with playgrounds. Adam 12 says, hey, I'd go today. I loved him if I still had kids that age. Would you explain his name?

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1057 WRR, J-Bo. Does this ever happen to you with Alexa? 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

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J-Bone, Rod Stewart is a bad boy. Minutes before his concert in California, he canceled due to health issues. And then 20 minutes later, was spotted on social media at a World Cup game with his kids. That is so bad. Well, they do say that beer is good for ear infections.

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Adam 12 talking about the number one playgrounds in America. Boston has the best playgrounds. LBF says, I want nothing to do with playgrounds. Adam 12 says, loves them. Wishes his kids were still young. How do you think he got the name Adam 12?

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0: 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The rumors are almost confirmed. Taylor getting married to Travis at the Garden in New York. You think Travis is saying maybe we should, you know, just get married on the beach? Your beach.
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